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0: And just like that, we find ourselves at the end of another week of great rock and roll. Thanks for joining. Hope to see you back next week. Same time, same place. Until then, you know the drill. Keep rocking, keep smiling, and roll the punches.
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1: Each and every weekday morning, I give you what I call your first smile of the day. Play you a comedy clip. I hope it makes you smile, and I hope that mood and that smile takes you through the day. Well, let's see if it works again for you today. Do you remember these assemblies in school when we were kids? Did they go anything like this?
2: The program to teach us about the violent world waiting for us outside the school gym. And that program was called Street Smarts. He would give us tips to deal with crime. I will share some of the tips with you this evening. Okay, tip number one, Street Smarts. Let's say a guy pulls a knife on you to mug you. Because you remember the scourge of muggings when you were in second and third grade? You know how a mugger thinks, man, I need cash for drugs right now. Hey, maybe that 8-year-old with the Aladdin wallet that only has blank photo laminate pages in it will be able to help. Let's say a guy pulls a knife on you to mug you. What do? You go fumbling for your wallet. Well, in that split second, that's when he's gonna stab you. So here's what you do. You kids get yourselves a money clip. You can get these at any haberdashery. You put a $50 bill in the money clip. Then, when a guy flashes a blade, you go, "You want my money? Go get it." Then you run the other direction. And our teachers were like, "Write that down." They're like, "Buy a money clip? Engraved?" Question mark. You go home to your parents. "Hey, Dad, can I have a silver money clip with a $50 bill in it, please? Don't worry. I'm only going to chuck it into the gutter and run away at the first sign of trouble."

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1: You do know that just before 6 o'clock every weekday morning, I play a game, right?
2: Greetings and welcome. I want to play a game.
1: Yeah, little trivia. Find out if your brain's up and running that early in the morning. So let's see if your brain's up and running this morning.

I have used this question. Let's see if you remember or can get to the right answer. So 2,000 people were asked, when you're doing household things, things around the house, chores or what have you, do you consider that exercise? To give you an example, bringing groceries in from the car. Just about half of those 2,000 people said, yeah, I consider that exercise. Walking the dog, doing gardening. I would consider that exercise. But one of the questions they asked these 2,000 people was, do you consider doing the dishes to be exercise? Now, doing the dishes, you could either be washing them by hand in the sink or putting them in the dishwasher. But do you consider that to be exercise? Out of those 2,000 people that were asked that, what percentage of them said, yep, it sure is exercise? Get a number in your head. See if you're right. The right answer is coming up next.

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1: So yes, just before 6 o'clock each weekday morning, we play my game. This was a question that I asked before, so if you've been paying attention, you should have the right answer. Or maybe you've never heard the question before, but you think you have the right answer for this? Let's find out.
2: Hello, how's it going, Timo?
1: Good, who is this?
2: Doug.
1: Doug, the question again is this. 2,000 people were asked, do you consider doing these activities to be exercise? On the list were things like bringing in the groceries from the car, vacuuming, doing yard work, that kind of thing. Well, also on the list was, do you consider doing the dishes to be exercise? What percentage of people said, yep?
2: 60%.
1: A little too high, man. It's actually a third of all people. You do dishes Wow. Every now and again?
2: I do, once in a while, yeah.
1: You chalk that up as exercise?
2: No. Yeah, no, I'm a workout guy, so no.
1: You don't have a cold beer after doing the dishes to reward yourself because you'd had such a hard workout?
2: No, I do that after work.
1: Your dishes aren't made of lead weights that you lift at the gym? What?
2: Yeah, no, they're not.
1: Yeah, well, the next time you do dishes, think about that. Maybe have a beer afterwards, eh?
2: Yeah. All right, thanks, man.
1: Cheers. Yeah, a third. I don't know. Do you? By the way, a third of the very same people asked said that stretching after getting out of bed in the morning is also exercise, and doing a load of laundry is also exercise. Think about that. Go home, throw a load of laundry in, clear the counter, put those dishes in the dishwasher, take a nap, get up, stretch, and there's your workout.

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1: We were talking one day about food mishaps. Things that went wrong when you were cooking food or eating it. This started out because there was a story about how a guy who was eating pancakes with syrup on like a bunk bed was dripping maple syrup. Below the bunk bed, his grandfather was sleeping there. The maple syrup was dripping into granddad's eyes. When he got up, he was partially blind. I'm laughing, but he did get his sight back, okay? So there's that. But food mishaps when you were cooking or when you were eating. I shared mine with you. I came home one night, I was hungry, my roommate went to bed. Yes, this was before I met my wife, that's crucial. I decided fish sticks and toast. So I threw some sticks in the oven, some bread in the toaster, and I went out on our balcony because I wanted to call this girl that I was seeing. Well, I got caught up in that conversation, forgot about the fish sticks and the toast, and the smoke in the hallway had somebody, a neighbor in the apartment building, call the fire department. So I get a at my door, I open it up, through the smoke, and there's the fire department. I showed them that there was no actual fire. The smoke was coming from fish sticks and toast, so they left and all was good. But I thought, cooking mishaps. Ever had one? Well, I did have a guy call in with what happened to him and his dorm mates. You got to hear this story. It's coming up next.

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5: So if you remember, we were talking about cooking or eating mishaps. This conversation started off with this guy who accidentally dripped maple syrup into his grandfather's eye and temporarily blinded him. He did get his sight back. My story was how I forgot about fish sticks and toast in the oven and toaster, and the fire department was called. So I wondered, any cooking mishaps for you? Well, get a load of this guy's story. I wonder if you have any similar stories like this guy here.
6: I had a fun one at college this past year that I thought would give you a bit of a chuckle.
5: Let's hear it.
6: My buddies and I, we were doing an all-nighter, and we decided at 3 a.m. it'd be a good idea to fry a steak. We didn't turn on the range hood high enough, and about 15 minutes later, we had the fire department at our door because that steak decided to explode into a lovely ball of smoke the second it hit that hot skillet.
5: So, really, it was the steak's fault.
6: Yes.
5: Yeah. Not, you had nothing to do with you or the guys that you were there with. It was all on the steak, man.
6: Definitely, yeah.
5: What did the firefighter say when you brought him in and showed him?
6: It was a younger guy as well, and he just laughed with us.
5: All in the day in the life of a firefighter, hey?
6: Oh, yeah.
5: Was the steak eaten?
6: We tried it, but...
5: I thought the answer would be that, yeah, for sure. You tried it. You didn't finish it, though.
6: No.
5: A little undercooked for you.
6: And the outside was a little charred.
5: Who is this on the phone?
6: Chris.
5: Chris, you were right. You put a smile on my face, man. Thank you.

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1: With an update from cknewstoday.ca, I'm Cheryl Johnstone. Opposition leaders may find out today or tomorrow what was in the trade deal with the U.S. that forced Canada's negotiators to walk away from the table late Friday night. The Conservative Party told CBC News it wants the details. Prime Minister Mark Carney said the deal would have restricted Canada's ability to negotiate trade deals with other countries. 50% tariffs on $28 billion worth of Canadian goods are now in effect. Meanwhile, the Americans blame Canada for the breakdown in trade talks. U.S. President Trump commented on social media that Canada wants the benefits of being a U.S. state without being one. Applications are now open for residents interested in joining the Together CK Review Committee. It looks at applications for the Together CK Grant Program, which provides funding for community events and projects. This year's program invested $375,000 in 66 initiatives, supporting everything from festivals and markets to cultural and community events. Applicants must be at least 18, and if selected, will serve a four-year term. The deadline is September 18th. In sports, the Toronto Blue Jays lost 8-3 to the Yankees. That drops the Jays 1.5 games back of the final wildcard spot in the AL. The Detroit Tigers have lost 5 straight after falling 11-7 to Kansas City. In other baseball news, the Toronto Blue Jays will take on the Chicago Cubs in next season's Little League Classic. The Chatham-Kent Barnstormers game in Kitchener yesterday was postponed because of the weather. Chatham's Bridget Carlton had 18 points, 5 assists, and 5 steals, but Portland lost 105-100 to Washington. And in other WNBA action, the Toronto Tempo lost 88-78 to Las Vegas. Now the forecast, a mix of sun and cloud today and windy with a high of 23, cloudy tonight with a low of 13, and sunny tomorrow with a high of 25. I'm Cheryl Johnstone. For more on these and other stories, visit cknewstoday.ca.
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something, yeah. But none of it'll last unless you take the reins, take them from the night. Push the pawn right through the pass. And this one's for the silence and the questions that it brings. And the smell of time and the reverence.

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1: So I took some time out of my day to thank some of my neighbors in the neighborhood that I live in. This was a week or so ago when it was like smoking hot, like 34 with the Humidex. And I'd been putting off mowing my lawn for too long. And I knew driving home that day that I was going to be melting in the sun mowing my lawn because I couldn't wait any longer. When I got home, I got out of my truck and the first thing I noticed was that my lawn had been mowed. My wife was home at the time. I thought, there's no way she was out here mowing the lawn, did she? Well, I found out that my neighbors down the street, they mow some other lawns in the neighborhood. They got one of those mowing tractors, right? But they mow some of the other neighbors' lawns because, well, they're elderly, retired. They can't do it themselves. So they take time out of their busy, hot day to mow lawns around the neighborhood just to do a good deed. And they did that good deed for me as well. What a relief. So I thought for giving me the opportunity to say thanks to my neighbors for doing what they did, mowing my lawn, I would find out if maybe you had some neighbors in your neighborhood that you might want to brag about, some of the good deeds that they have done in life. And I got a call that was pretty cool. It wasn't just a neighbor, it was almost like the whole neighborhood banded together to help this guy out, and he wasn't even at home. He wasn't even in the country. I think he was on vacation. You gotta hear what these neighbors did for a neighbor just 'cause. That story is coming up next.

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13: So we were talking about decent people in our lives. The reason why I brought this up is because my neighbors knew that I had to mow my lawn. It was a smoking hot day. They knew I was going to melt because I have a push mower. They had a ride-on mower. They mow other people's lawns in the neighborhood because they can't. They're elderly. They're retired. They just can't do it. So they're nice guys. They went out and mowed these lawns. They mowed mine as well. I got home and I was so relieved. Just something as small as that, right? So I wondered, what have some of your neighbors done just as good deeds to help you out? Get this, how this neighborhood banded together for this guy.
14: Basically, a few years ago, the wife and I went on vacation, and we took the pickup. We left the car. Unfortunately, we both forgot it was near the end of the month, so parking was going to switch. So while we were gone, my neighbors didn't have a key, but the other neighbor did. So they got a hold of the other neighbor who had the key to my house. They grabbed the spare key to the car. He went in the car to try to move it, but it's stick shift. He doesn't know how to drive stick shift. They had four neighbors out there pushing this little car and making a U-turn in the road to put the car on the opposite side of the road so we wouldn't get a ticket. Now, how's that for neighborly love?
13: Well, that gets one of these from me. You know, the expression is good fences make for good neighbors, but I buy into the do unto others kind of thing, you know what I mean? And just helping somebody out, a simple little thing like doing what they did. Well, that wasn't so simple, but mowing my lawn for 20 minutes because they knew that I would be pushing and melting in the heat with mine. It changes your perspective, even just for a day, you know?
14: Absolutely. I hope you bought them a couple of beers.
13: Oh, a little more than that, man. They got an open tab with me.
14: Awesome.
13: Thanks, pal.
14: All right, man. Have a good one. Cheers.
13: Little things in life that change your perspective, even just for a moment, that you know what? There are some pretty decent people on Earth.

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1: With an update from cknewstoday.ca, I'm Cheryl Johnstone. The Conservative Party wants the Prime Minister to release full details of the proposed Canada-US trade deal before talks collapse. CBC News says neither government has released those details, but the Conservatives might get their wish today or tomorrow when Mark Carney briefs the opposition leaders. When the deal collapsed, new 50% tariffs on $28 billion worth of Canadian goods went into effect. Canada says it'll match those levies dollar for dollar starting September 8th. Meanwhile, U.S. President Trump commented on social media that Canada wants the benefits of being a U.S. state without being one. American officials say there's no plans for new talks with Canada. The Together CK Review Committee is looking for new members as its current term comes to an end. That group helps oversee the Together CK grant program, which supports events and projects across Chatham-Kent. This year, the program invested $375,000 in 66 initiatives, including Crowfest, Retrofest, Wambo, and the Dresden Night Market. In sports, the Toronto Blue Jays lost 8-3 to the Yankees. That drops the Jays 1.5 games back of the final wildcard spot in the American League. The Detroit Tigers are 3.5 games back after falling 11-7 to Kansas City. The Chatham-Kent Barnstormers game in Kitchener yesterday was postponed because of the weather. They host Toronto tonight. Chatham's Bridget Carlton had 18 points, 5 assists, 5 steals, and 4 rebounds, but the Portland Fire lost 105-100 to Washington. In other WNBA action, the Toronto Tempo lost 88-78 to Las Vegas. And in the CFL, the BC Lions beat the Saskatchewan Roughriders 30-16. Now the forecast, a mix of sun and cloud today and windy with a high of 23, cloudy tonight with a low of 13, and sunny tomorrow with a high of 25. I'm Cheryl Johnstone. For more on these and other stories, visit cknewstoday.ca.
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1: So we figured out together one of life's mysteries, as we usually do. Now, in case you missed it, the story goes like this. My wife and I were at a bit of a dinner party with a couple of other couples. Dinner conversation included some movies that we had seen and liked. One of them was a Sandra Bullock movie, and one of the guys at the table said, "Sandra Bullock has really turned into a cougar, hey?" Well, one of the women at the table almost gasped. She says, "Hey, whoa, slow down, man. Don't use that term cougar." Now, the guy says he thought that the term cougar for an older woman was a compliment. And she says, "Not necessarily so. For some people, it's derogatory. It is definitely not a compliment. So I thought I would ask you." A lot of women called in and they said, "You have to take it in context. How was it being said? Was it like an older woman chasing after younger guys, cougar? Or was it an older woman who looks incredible? If it's B and not A, then it's a compliment. But how about we just stop using it?" I said, "All right, my opinion doesn't matter on this. Yours does." So we decided that with the ladies, and then a guy called in with an alternative term that we could be using. And it's a term that fits both men and women here. So let's learn something together. This guy's call and his suggestion for a replacement term for cougar for all of us. We'll get to that next.

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18: Now remember, at a dinner party I was at, a guy referred to Sandra Bullock as a cougar. One of the women at the dinner party said, don't use that term. In a lot of ways, it's derogatory. Some people think it's a compliment, but most often, it's a derogatory term. So through discussions at that dinner table, everybody asked me to ask you, do you think it's a compliment or a derogatory term? Most women said, just stop altogether. You don't want to get caught up in the confusion, which makes perfect sense. I get that. But then this guy called in with, quite possibly, an alternative, not just for women, but for men as well. What do you think of this?
3: Timo, Joe from the States. How you doing this morning, my friend?
18: Not bad, Joe. Just wondering about this whole cougar thing. You got 2 cents?
3: Well, I do, and I need change from a nickel, though. So I got two ideas on it. You know, in this day and age, it's probably kind of tough, but there's still the women out there that look good, and, you know, they might think that is a compliment. And my new girlfriend, you're older than me, and I'm going to be 71 this year. And she went to the car wash, and these guys, she said, so what are you guys doing out here? And they said, waiting for a silver fox like you. And she took that as a compliment. You know, at her age, she still looks good. And if people notice that, that's fine. Now, if they act and get stupid, that's another thing.
18: A little over the line. So what are you saying? We drop the cougar, forget about all that, and we start bringing out silver fox?
3: I'd say we do that, Timo.
18: All right, because that could apply for both men and women, right?
3: Yes, it sure could.
18: All right. Thanks, buddy.
3: Have a happy day.
18: Cheers. All right. Did we solve that riddle there?

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1: With an update from cknewstoday.ca, I'm Cheryl Johnstone. Opposition leaders may find out today or tomorrow what was in the trade deal with the U.S. that forced Canada's negotiators to walk away from the table late Friday night. The Conservative Party told CBC News it wants the details. Prime Minister Mark Carney said the deal would have restricted Canada's ability to negotiate trade deals with other countries. 50% tariffs on $28 billion worth of Canadian goods are now in effect. Meanwhile, the Americans blame Canada for the breakdown in trade talks. U.S. President Trump commented on social media that Canada wants the benefits of being a U.S. state without being one. Applications are now open for residents interested in joining the Together CK Review Committee. It looks at applications for the Together CK Grant Program, which provides funding for community events and projects. This year's program invested $375,000 in 66 initiatives, supporting everything from festivals and markets to cultural and community events. Applicants must be at least 18, and if selected, will serve a four-year term. The deadline is September 18th. In sports, the Toronto Blue Jays lost 8-3 to the Yankees. That drops the Jays 1.5 games back of the final wildcard spot in the AL. The Detroit Tigers have lost 5 straight after falling 11-7 to Kansas City. In other baseball news, the Toronto Blue Jays will take on the Chicago Cubs in next season's Little League Classic. The Chatham-Kent Barnstormers game in Kitchener yesterday was postponed because of the weather. Chatham's Bridget Carlton had 18 points, 5 assists, and 5 steals, but Portland lost 105-100 to Washington. And in other WNBA action, the Toronto Tempo lost 88-78 to Las Vegas. Now the forecast, a mix of sun and cloud today and windy with a high of 23, cloudy tonight with a low of 13, and sunny tomorrow with a high of 25. I'm Cheryl Johnstone. For more on these and other stories, visit cknewstoday.ca.
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1: So once again, I leaned on you for some help. I have to give you the backstory so you can understand here. So about 6 or 8 weeks ago, I needed my lawn aerated. And I called this one company. It was a 1-866 number. I called this company and said, "Do you aerate lawns?" Right off the bat, they said, "Yeah. Can we get your name, address, and phone number and email address?" I said, "No, you can't have any of that, but you can come by the house and give me an idea of how much it would cost to aerate my lawn." And they said, "We can't." I said, "Why can't you?" They said, "We just don't do aeration. Do you need any weeding or anything else?" I said, "No." I said, "I just asked for the aeration. That's it." They said, "No, can't do it." I said, "Okay, fine. This conversation's over," and hung up. Since then, at least once a week, I get a call back from these people saying, "Hey, we're calling about your lawn care service." I'm like, "Don't call. I've already had the aeration done. Don't bother anymore. I don't need you. You couldn't help me without tacking on a bunch of extra stuff." And hang up. It got so bad that I ended up blocking the number. But every now and again, over the last month or so, I get a little notification on my phone saying, "Bing, you got a voicemail." I'm like, "Voicemail? My phone didn't even ring." I would check my voicemail, and it would be this company again. "How did you do that? I blocked your number." So I called my phone provider and said, "What's the deal with this? I blocked the number. How are they still getting through?" And they said, "Well, that's how it works." I said, "No, when you block a number, you block the number." They said, "No, it just doesn't ring." So the big favor they're doing us when we block a number is we don't hear it ring, but they still have access to our voicemail to leave these spam messages still. I said, "Well, what can I do? This is ridiculous." One of the ideas that my phone provider said was, "Maybe change your number." Really? Thanks a pantload for no help there. So I asked you, what would you do if this was happening to you? What's the workaround with this so I can stop getting these

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12: Now remember the backstory here. I called a company about aerating my lawn. They couldn't help me. I hung up and they kept calling me back at least once a week trying to push their services on me. I eventually blocked their number, but they still had access to my phone number. Blocking a phone number stops it from ringing on your phone, but they can still leave their spam voicemails for you. So I called my phone company and said, hey, well, what's the deal? And they said, well, maybe you should change your number. Really? So I asked you for some help. What would you do or have you done in a situation like this? Then this guy called in. This might be the perfect idea.
9: Timo, Joe from the States. How you doing, my friend?
12: A little frustrated, man. 6 weeks of these spam calls. Even after I blocked the number, they still managed to get to my voicemail.
9: I don't blame you.
12: You don't understand. And when you block a number, that should just block it, period, end of story. And the phone company says, no. It just blocks it from ringing through to you. They still have access to your voicemail. And I said, then what's the point of blocking this? What's the point of the feature?
9: I totally agree with you. So what I would do is turn the tables on the guys and create your own spam. And as they call and leave you a message, call them back and tell them you have an extended warranty on their equipment. Do they want to renew it?
12: Fight fire with fire, eh?
9: There you go, buddy.
12: That actually might be fun, man, you know?
9: It would be. I do it all the time to those guys. And I've got blocking features, and those guys will do that, and I just have fun with them if I'm in a mood one.
12: So you've actually done this, and what do they say? What's their reply when you talk about their...
9: They'll hang up on you. I'll get some guys from out of the country, and all I'll do is I'll go, huh?
12: Yeah.
9: And then they'll go, some crazy guy on the phone and hang up on me.
12: Right on, man. I love that. So, thank you so much.
9: All right. Have a happy day.

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1: With an update from cknewstoday.ca, I'm Cheryl Johnstone. The Conservative Party wants the Prime Minister to release full details of the proposed Canada-US trade deal before talks collapse. CBC News says neither government has released those details, but the Conservatives might get their wish today or tomorrow when Mark Carney briefs the opposition leaders. When the deal collapsed, new 50% tariffs on $28 billion worth of Canadian goods went into effect. Canada says it'll match those levies dollar for dollar starting September 8th. Meanwhile, U.S. President Trump commented on social media that Canada wants the benefits of being a U.S. state without being one. American officials say there's no plans for new talks with Canada. The Together CK Review Committee is looking for new members as its current term comes to an end. That group helps oversee the Together CK grant program, which supports events and projects across Chatham-Kent. This year, the program invested $375,000 in 66 initiatives, including Crowfest, Retrofest, Wambo, and the Dresden Night Market. In sports, the Toronto Blue Jays lost 8-3 to the Yankees. That drops the Jays 1.5 games back of the final wildcard spot in the American League. The Detroit Tigers are 3.5 games back after falling 11-7 to Kansas City. The Chatham-Kent Barnstormers game in Kitchener yesterday was postponed because of the weather. They host Toronto tonight. Chatham's Bridget Carlton had 18 points, 5 assists, 5 steals, and 4 rebounds, but the Portland Fire lost 105-100 to Washington. In other WNBA action, the Toronto Tempo lost 88-78 to Las Vegas. And in the CFL, the BC Lions beat the Saskatchewan Roughriders 30-16. Now the forecast, a mix of sun and cloud today and windy with a high of 23, cloudy tonight with a low of 13, and sunny tomorrow with a high of 25. I'm Cheryl Johnstone. For more on these and other stories, visit cknewstoday.ca.
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1: So I asked you a question. Has this ever happened to you? Has this ever been done to you, I should say? It has me. What was the question? Well, I found out that 12% of all of us have had, at one point in time or another in our lives, had our mouths washed out with soap. Happened to me once. I learned my lesson. I'll even share my story. I was a little kid, maybe 6 years old or so. My brother, 4 or 5 years older than I was. We had bunk beds. I was in the bottom bunk. And every night when we went to bed, he would tease me, torture me every single night. I guess finally one night I had had enough. So I stood up on the edge of my bunk bed. There he is, lying down, head on the pillow. And I punched him in the nose, made his nose bleed. But I didn't stop there. My brothers, being brothers, had taught me a bunch of words. So I started using those words. That's when my parents took exception. They were okay with me punching him because, well, they had heard him teasing me every single night and they wanted me to stand up for myself. But it was the words that I used afterwards that had me in the kitchen, my mom, Sunlight dish soap in her hand, putting it in my mouth. Never did that again. Well, never got caught, I guess. So there was my story. And I asked you, has it ever happened to you? But more importantly, why? I had a guy call in with a story about what happened to him. And it's a story that, well, I'm sure has happened to a lot of you. Let's find out. His story coming up next.

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2: Now, remember the question was this. Have you ever had your mouth washed out with soap? I read this study that said that 12% of all of us have had our mouths washed out with soap. I did when I was a kid once. I wanted to find out what you did to get your parents so riled up that they washed your mouth out with soap. This guy called in with a story that I'm sure a lot of you share.
3: Well, I kind of used that F word.
2: Uh-oh. For what? What happened?
3: Well, I was a new kid from Germany, and I was learning a lot of words. I learned a new word that day, and the teacher said something to me, and I told her to F off. Well, she came back, and her name was Mrs. Pepper, cat-eye glasses, a big wart on her cheek, and she was the nastiest teacher. Took me back to the little lab sink in the back of the class, washed my mouth out with soap, and then tied me to my chair with a rope, skipping rope, so I couldn't go out at recess.
2: Tied you to the chair? Wow. When you got home, did you tell your parents what happened?
3: No.
2: They never found out.
3: I would have got it at home, too.
2: Yeah, but don't you think they would want to have known that you were tied to a chair? I could see, you know, washing your mouth out with soap, but as a teacher, tying you to a chair? I don't know, man. That seems a little...
4: Over the line!
3: I just kept using the word. And she just had enough of it.
2: Yeah, and there you go. And you remember what the soap tasted like, right?
3: Oh, yeah, it was a bar of soap. And I'll tell you, she stuck it in my mouth and scraped it out of my mouth and all caught on my teeth. And I had, it's the worst taste, lingering chunks in your mouth.
2: I guess I was lucky. My parents used liquid soap.
3: Yeah, I heard that.

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1: With an update from cknewstoday.ca, I'm Cheryl Johnstone. Opposition leaders may find out today or tomorrow what was in the trade deal with the U.S. that forced Canada's negotiators to walk away from the table late Friday night. The Conservative Party told CBC News it wants the details. Prime Minister Mark Carney said the deal would have restricted Canada's ability to negotiate trade deals with other countries. 50% tariffs on $28 billion worth of Canadian goods are now in effect. Meanwhile, the Americans blame Canada for the breakdown in trade talks. U.S. President Trump commented on social media that Canada wants the benefits of being a U.S. state without being one. Applications are now open for residents interested in joining the Together CK Review Committee. It looks at applications for the Together CK Grant Program, which provides funding for community events and projects. This year's program invested $375,000 in 66 initiatives, supporting everything from festivals and markets to cultural and community events. Applicants must be at least 18, and if selected, will serve a four-year term. The deadline is September 18th. In sports, the Toronto Blue Jays lost 8-3 to the Yankees. That drops the Jays 1.5 games back of the final wildcard spot in the AL. The Detroit Tigers have lost 5 straight after falling 11-7 to Kansas City. In other baseball news, the Toronto Blue Jays will take on the Chicago Cubs in next season's Little League Classic. The Chatham-Kent Barnstormers game in Kitchener yesterday was postponed because of the weather. Chatham's Bridget Carlton had 18 points, 5 assists, and 5 steals, but Portland lost 105-100 to Washington. And in other WNBA action, the Toronto Tempo lost 88-78 to Las Vegas. Now the forecast, a mix of sun and cloud today and windy with a high of 23, cloudy tonight with a low of 13, and sunny tomorrow with a high of 25. I'm Cheryl Johnstone. For more on these and other stories, visit cknewstoday.ca.
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1: Road trip games. That's what we were talking about because a buddy of mine had never heard of punch bug. Seriously, a buddy of mine and I were going on a mini road trip and he's driving. I don't very often sit in the passenger seat, so I'm like, okay, whatever. So driving along and I see a blue VW bug. So I punch him. I go, punch bug, blue, no returns. 1-0. And he looks at me like, what? What are you doing, man? I thought he was going to pull over. You know what I mean? Like, he's looking at me like, I said, you never played punch bug? He says, I never heard of punch bug. What? And I explained the game to him. You see a punch bug, you punch somebody, you say no returns, you got to say the color of the punch bug too, right? He says, that must be a BC thing. Yes, I've spent the last 7 years here in Ontario, but I grew up in BC and I thought maybe it is a BC game. I asked you, have you heard about punch bug out here? Well, here's one reply.
2: Hey, it's James calling.
1: James, you've heard of punch buggy before, right?
2: I have 5 kids. Absolutely. And banana poke.
1: Okay, that's a new one on me. What's a banana poke?
2: Yellow. Anything yellow. You would punch for the bug, you would poke for the banana, and tell you the truth, poke and punch when it's a yellow bug.
1: Oh, geez. Fists of fury going on in the back seat, hey?
2: Oh, talk about laying on of hands.
1: Wow. You know what? I'm thinking maybe the next road trip that my wife and I take, I'm sitting in the passenger seat for a change. I want to play this, what is it, yellow poke?
2: Banana, as in yellow.
1: Banana poke. Thanks for adding to my road trip games, my friend.
2: There you go.
1: Good morning, cool.
3: Hi, I'm just calling about the question.
1: Who is this?
3: This is Kelly.
1: Kelly, you've played punch buggy before?
3: Yes.
1: Okay, so it is him. He lives under a rock his whole life. He's never heard of punch buggy. Is there any other road trip games that you play?
3: As passengers, we used to, like, look at the clouds and see if we could make animals out of them. But,
1: oh, yeah.
3: I mean, obviously, the driver can't do that, but...
1: Yeah, look, I hope not.
3: Yeah.
1: Right on. I appreciate the call. Thank you.
3: Thank you.
1: Then we started talking about different road games that you played, or maybe even still play, now. A guy called in with a game in all of my years. I had never heard of this driving game before in my life. He called in to share the name of the game and how it's played. And you gotta hear this. That game and his call coming up next.

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6: So you have to remember the backstory here. I was taking a bit of a road trip with a buddy of mine, and I was in the passenger seat. Driving along, I see a blue punch bug. So I punch him. I go, blue punch bug, no returns. 1-0 for me. He looks at me like, what are you doing? He'd never heard of punch bug, or slug bug, as some of you call it. Never heard of the game before. So I explained it to him. He says, what are you, 5? I said, I've been playing the game since I was 5. He says, maybe it's a BC thing, because that's where I was raised, right? In BC. So we have established that punch bug or slug bug is a thing here in Ontario. And then we started talking about other driving games you play. This guy called in with a game I had never heard of, and I'm sure neither of most of you. Here's the guy, here's the game, here's the rules.
7: I'm not sure if you're able to say this on the radio, but Tesla Twisters, a new one that I like.
6: Okay, first of all, who is this?
7: This is Nick.
6: I have never heard of that game. When did it start? Where did it start? Did it start with you or what?
7: My wife shared it with me about a year ago. I think she regrets it now. I think she got it on Instagram or TikTok or something.
6: So when you two are on the road, you see a Tesla, you're reaching, right?
7: Yeah. Both of us, yep.
6: Oh, that's going to be the best thing I heard all day, man. Thank you.
7: Yeah, no problem. Thank you. I'll see you.

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1: With an update from cknewstoday.ca, I'm Cheryl Johnstone. The Conservative Party wants the Prime Minister to release full details of the proposed Canada-US trade deal before talks collapse. CBC News says neither government has released those details, but the Conservatives might get their wish today or tomorrow when Mark Carney briefs the opposition leaders. When the deal collapsed, new 50% tariffs on $28 billion worth of Canadian goods went into effect. Canada says it'll match those levies dollar for dollar starting September 8th. Meanwhile, U.S. President Trump commented on social media that Canada wants the benefits of being a U.S. state without being one. American officials say there's no plans for new talks with Canada. The Together CK Review Committee is looking for new members as its current term comes to an end. That group helps oversee the Together CK grant program, which supports events and projects across Chatham-Kent. This year, the program invested $375,000 in 66 initiatives, including Crowfest, Retrofest, Wambo, and the Dresden Night Market. In sports, the Toronto Blue Jays lost 8-3 to the Yankees. That drops the Jays 1.5 games back of the final wildcard spot in the American League. The Detroit Tigers are 3.5 games back after falling 11-7 to Kansas City. The Chatham-Kent Barnstormers game in Kitchener yesterday was postponed because of the weather. They host Toronto tonight. Chatham's Bridget Carlton had 18 points, 5 assists, 5 steals, and 4 rebounds, but the Portland Fire lost 105-100 to Washington. Another WNBA action, the Toronto Tempo lost 88-78 to Las Vegas. And in the CFL, the BC Lions beat the Saskatchewan Roughriders 30-16. Now the forecast, a mix of sun and cloud today and windy with a high of 23, cloudy tonight with a low of 13, and sunny tomorrow with a high of 25. I'm Cheryl Johnstone. For more on these and other stories, visit cknewstoday.ca.
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1: So here is a question for you. It's a simple question, but it does not have a simple answer. Let's see if you can make up your mind here. I read this online and it had me thinking about it. What would I do? So I'm going to ask you the same thing. What would you do? Now, the backstory is this. This guy, he goes to jail. He has a life sentence. While he's in jail, it doesn't specify exactly what happened to this guy, whether it was a fight in the yard or it's just some medical event or whatever, but he ends up going to the prison hospital. And while he's at the prison hospital, he dies. He's declared he has no heartbeat for a couple of minutes, legally dead for a couple of minutes. Hospital staff bring him back to life. They resuscitate him. When he's feeling better, he says, I guess I can get out of jail now, right? Because he served his life sentence. He died in prison. He's legally dead for a couple minutes, right? And there's the question. What would you do? If you were the warden, what would you do? Would you let him out because of, well, a technicality, I guess? Or would you say, no, you're staying in for whatever it was that he did? So get an answer in your head. I had a guy call in with what could possibly be the best answer to this issue. Get your answer in your head and get ready for this, guys, because it's coming up next.

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1: So do you have your answer in your head as to what you would do if you were this prison warden? Now, remember the backstory. Guy gets a life sentence. He's in jail. Something happens. Doesn't say what it was, but something happens. He ends up in the hospital. It's serious. And he actually, his heart stops for a couple of minutes. He's legally dead for a couple of minutes. They revive him, bring him back to life. And then he says, well, I guess I can get out now because I finished my life sentence. He died in jail, right? So I asked, what would you do if you were the warden? Well, here's a couple of answers from a couple people that called in. And listen closely to the last guy here, because I think he has what could possibly be the best answer to this question.
2: Yeah, good morning, Tim. I was going to say, if that guy died for a couple minutes and he was in for life, he must have killed somebody. That's the only reason you get life. So the people he killed come back to life, then I can let him out.
1: That'd be tough to do. In other words, those doors are staying locked, right?
2: You got that right.
1: All right, man. Thanks.
2: And bye.
1: Good morning. Cool.
3: Good morning, Timo. How are you doing today?
1: Good, thanks. So, you letting him out of your jail or no?
3: Here's the thing. He legally died,
1: yep.
3: But what did he do in that yard?
1: The story doesn't say exactly what happened to the guy. Like I said, it could have been just a medical emergency that he had, or something happened in the yard. I'm not exactly sure what happened. So, we'll just stick with what we're going with here. He died for a couple minutes. Are you going to let him out?
3: Precedent dictates, yes, you let him out because he died.
1: I'm asking you. You're the warden here.
3: Then he's out.
1: He's out. Okay. All right. We got that straight. Thanks, pal.
3: Yep. Bye.
4: Oh, time out.
1: Yeah.
4: Yeah, I'd say you should let that guy out if he can prove he's still dead. Because if he's not still dead, then he hasn't served the life sentence yet.
1: Best answer of the day. I appreciate it. Thanks, pal.
4: Yep.

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1: Each and every weekday morning, I give you what I call your first smile of the day. Play you a comedy clip. I hope it makes you smile, and I hope that mood and that smile takes you through the day. Well, let's see if it works again for you today. Do you remember these assemblies in school when we were kids? Did they go anything like this?
2: The program to teach us about the violent world waiting for us outside the school gym. And that program was called Street Smarts. He would give us tips to deal with crime. I will share some of the tips with you this evening. Okay, tip number one, Street Smarts. Let's say a guy pulls a knife on you to mug you. Because you remember the scourge of muggings when you were in second and third grade? You know how a mugger thinks, man, I need cash for drugs right now. Hey, maybe that 8-year-old with the Aladdin wallet that only has blank photo laminate pages in it will be able to help. Let's say a guy pulls a knife on you to mug you. What do? You go fumbling for your wallet. Well, in that split second, that's when he's gonna stab you. So here's what you do. You kids get yourselves a money clip. You can get these at any haberdashery. You put a $50 bill in the money clip. Then, when a guy flashes a blade, you go, "You want my money? Go get it." Then you run the other direction. And our teachers were like, "Write that down." We're like, "Buy a money clip? Engraved?" Question mark. You go home to your parents. "Hey, Dad, can I have a silver money clip with a $50 bill in it, please?" "Don't worry. I'm only going to chuck it into the gutter and run away at the first sign of trouble."

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1: Did you know that there's a new board game coming out? Well, it's a new spin on an old game. You ever played Scrabble? You ever played Scrabble and thought to yourself, this is too hard? I'm intimidated. Or do you find Scrabble uncomfortably competitive? Well, the makers of Scrabble said that younger folks find the game too intense. So they've released a new version which is supposed to be more collaborative and accessible. It's called Scrabble Together, and it's a lot different than the regular game. In this version, players team up to complete mutual goals, like play a word containing two of the same consonants, play a word containing at least two different vowels. Now, if that isn't easy enough, you can also flip helper cards. These helper cards are things like make the letter S tiles a blank, so it helps you out, right? An executive at the company said that the new game brings people together, including people who think word games are too hard. People are already calling this new form of Scrabble dumb Scrabble, because Scrabble is just putting words on a board, right? And if that's too hard for you, the makers of the game have to dumb it down for you, so that's why they came up with dumb Scrabble. They even came up with a commercial for dumb Scrabble, and it goes like this.
2: If you suck at Scrabble because spelling is hard, Mattel is launching a new version that's more fun. Scrabble for dumb people.
3: That's spelled D-U-M. 6 points. 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

Hey, good morning. It's Middays with Kate on Cool. So as you know, ZZ Top were back at it over the weekend, returning to the stage on Saturday in Texas, just a couple of days after losing drummer Frank Beard. I'll have all the details on what went on coming up.

Well, good morning. Happy Monday to you. It's Middays with Kate on Cool. I hope you had a great weekend. ZZ Top were back at it over the weekend. They returned to the stage on Saturday in Texas. I imagine it would be tough for them. You know, this has not even been a week since their drummer, Frank Beard, had passed away. I thought it would be a really emotional show, so I looked into it just to find out, you know, kind of what went on. And it wasn't. No, people are saying they were quite shocked at how unsentimental the entire thing was. He did mention he introduced the new drummer, Michael Monahan, by saying, "I guess you all know there's a new man in town." Didn't really mention Frank's passing directly. Maybe that was just easier for him to sort of get on with the show that way. He did, though, say that, you know, a little while ago, Elwood, the bassist, and I got an unexpected call from our dear friend Frank Beard, our dear drummer for 50 years. "I've never heard him admit," he said, "my bass drum foot's a little weak. Can you get my man to take over?" And he said, "Oh, yeah, there's been, he's been doing pretty good." And Frank replied with, "Yeah, so it worries me." I mean, maybe it was Frank's wishes, you know, not to have this somber kind of event, but Billy did say, "We're all here for a celebration," to a big wave of applause. "So y'all have a good time." So, you know, the show must go on kind of situation, I guess.

It's Middays with Kate on Cool. Does tapping on the bottom of a pop can really stop it from exploding? Well, they've done some intense research. Inquiring minds want to know, right? I'll have the details coming up.

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It's Middays with Kate on Cool. Good morning. Well, if you drop a popkin on the floor, you've got two options the way I see it, right? One, you either go and grab another, put it back where you found it and hope that it doesn't explode on the next person and you get in trouble for it, or turn it upside down and tap it on the bottom. And that was always sort of a tale that apparently it worked. Well, it turns out, nope. You're not doing much to it at all. They say when a carbonated drink gets shaken, the tiny bubbles form inside the liquid. And if you open that can right away, even if you tap the bottom, of course, that's going to add to some pressure and that's going to explode. They say the tapping also creates more bubbles, so you're actually making it worse. They say, however, they did a study in 2019 with more than 1,000 beer cans and found no difference between tapping it and untapping it. They say there's a much better way to help yourself, and that is let the can sit upright for a few minutes and then crack it open very, very slowly. That way you can let the gas escape first and, hopefully not blow up the entire room you're in.

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It's middays with Kate on Cool, hoping that by the end of the week we get some clearer skies because we are set for a lunar eclipse this week. I'll have all the details coming up.

It's Middays with Kate on Cool. All right, get ready for a lunar eclipse this week. Earth's shadow will cover more than 96% of the moon's surface. According to NASA, the eclipse will occur overnight, August 27th or 28th, when the Earth passes directly between the sun and the full moon. Now, it won't be a total lunar eclipse, but it'll be close, NASA is saying. They'll say you'll only see a very thin sliver of the moon, and that'll be kind of cool to see. It'll look like a dark shadow sort of creeping across the face of the moon. They say it could get pretty colorful as well. So when can we see it? Starting August 27th, they're saying the eclipse sort of begins around 9:25 p.m. Maximum eclipse, you're going to have to stay up a little later at 12:13 a.m. And the partial eclipse will be done at 1:51. So again, that starts on August 27th.

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Canada's Cool FM.

It's Middays with Kate on Cool. Good morning. So as you know, Oasis got back together. They reunited last year and they decided to film everything. And the trailer just dropped. I'll have details on that coming up.

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5: Yeah, the trailer for Oasis's Don't Look Back in Anger is now out, and we're not going to have to wait that long to go and see it. It will hit theaters and IMAX on September 11th. That'll be streamed on Disney and Hulu after that. I'm sure

while they were filming this whole thing, they were really hoping there'd be a lot of fights between the brothers and that the tour would be canceled. And maybe this was sort of something to have in the background just in case. But obviously, as we know, the tour continued. But we don't know what happened backstage. We don't know what happened while they were touring, how they made up, how they were able to do it again. Looking forward to this. Again, Oasis, Don't Look Back in Anger comes out in theaters September 11th.

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1: With an update from cknewstoday.ca, I'm Tamara Thornton. U.S. President Donald Trump didn't wait long to fire another volley in the trade war between Canada and the U.S. He posted on social media this morning that the U.S. will impose another 50% tariff on Canadian-made vehicles, parts, and steel. Those will take effect on New Year's Day. That's in addition to the 25% tariff on the auto sector and 50% tariffs on steel and aluminum that went into effect on Saturday after talks broke down. CTV News says he wrote that Canada will no longer be treated as a state. How concerned are you about the economic fallout of the Canada-U.S. trade war? Let us know on our daily poll at cknewstoday.ca. A 23-year-old man suffered serious injuries after being involved in an early morning collision just outside of Chatham. The crash happened very early Saturday morning on Centerside Road at Pioneer Line. CK police say the man lost control of his vehicle and crashed into a ditch. He was taken to CKHA with life-threatening injuries, but has since been transported to Victoria Hospital in London. Anyone with information on the crash is being asked to contact police or Crime Stoppers. It's a light night in sports. The Chatham Kent Barnstormers host the Toronto Maple Leafs. The Detroit Tigers welcome the Tampa Bay Rays in the MLB. The Blue Jays have the day off. Toronto takes on Kansas City tomorrow. The forecast, a mix of sun and cloud today with some gusty winds and a high of 23. Cloudy overnight with a low of 13. Tuesday looks sunny with a high of 25. Clouds will roll in on Wednesday with a high of 26. For more on these and other stories, go to cknewstoday.ca.
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4: This is your Cool 80s Lunch. On August 24th, 1981, the Rolling Stones released Tattoo You. It was an album that almost didn't happen. At the time, they had a U.S. tour coming up, and they really didn't have a lot of music ready to go. So they assembled the album basically from unfinished songs and outtakes that they had recorded between 1972 and 1981. Kind of reached into the junk drawer, so to speak, but nothing was junk. In fact, the gamble paid off. Tattoo You spent 9 weeks in a row at number one on the Billboard 200, becoming the Rolling Stones' last number one album in North America. On it, you had Start Me Up, you had Waiting on a Friend, and you had Hang Fire. Hang Fire did pretty well. It peaked at number 20 on the Billboard Hot 100 and made it to number 2 on Billboard's Top Rock Tracks chart. It's a short one, but powerful, and it kind of looks at the state of England's employment at that time. Keith once said that the song reflects his frustration with the country's political and economic climate. It's the Rolling Stones. Here's Hang.

The decade of arcades, cassette tapes, and unforgettable anthems lives here. This is the Cool 80s Lunch on Canada's Cool FM.

Welcome to your cool 80s lunch. We're going to continue to celebrate the album that the Rolling Stones released on this day in 1981. Tattoo You ended up being number one on the Billboard 200 for 9 consecutive weeks. Of course, it had 3 major hits on it: Start Me Up, Waiting on a Friend, and Hang Fire. Now, Waiting on a Friend was the last track on the album, and honestly, one of my favorite Rolling Stone songs. I don't know why, just love it. It opens in the video with Mick Jagger sitting around waiting for Keith Richards outside the now famous apartment building at 9698 St. Mark's Place, which is a spot, if you're ever out there, to go and visit. A lot of people like to go and take pictures on those stairs. It's the Rolling Stones and Waiting on a Friend.

have a birthday to celebrate today on your Cool 80s Lunch. Rick Springfield, born in Sydney, Australia in 1949. His breakthrough came in 1981 with the album Working Class Dog. That's the one that had Jesse's Girl on it. That song spent 2 weeks at number one on the Billboard Hot 100 and got him the 1982 Grammy for Best Male Rock Vocal Performance. Let's not forget, our birthday boy starred as Dr. Noah Drake on General Hospital as well. He ended up between 1981 and 1985 having 17 top 40 hits. One of those, his song, Don't Talk to Strangers, that made it to number two on the Billboard Hot 100, held out of the top spot by Ebony and Ivory with Paul McCartney and Stevie Wonder. The song did reach number one, though, on Billboard's Top Rock Tracks chart and was a major hit here in Canada, too. It's a song all about jealousy, insecurity, and trying to protect a relationship from outside temptations. It's Rick Springfield on your Cool 80s Lunch.

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0: This is your cool 80s lunch. It was on this day in 1988 that Jane's Addiction released their big label debut, Nothing Shocking. The album was something to talk about. The cover art, for sure, had two naked conjoined female figures with their heads on fire. Yeah, a lot of record stores would not sell it. The album introduced fans to songs like Jane Says, The Mountain Song, and Ocean Size, although Jane Says first appeared on the band's 1987 live album. It was re-recorded for this one in the studio. We'll play that one for you coming up in just a few.
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It's Middays with Kate on Cool. Good afternoon. I think this is kind of funny, and maybe you will too. True, but funny. They're trying to make video games more realistic, right? Grand Theft Auto has done a great job of doing that, but they may have taken it to the extreme. I'll fill you in on what they're doing now coming up.

It's Middays with Kate on Cool. Good afternoon. I love this. I mean, how do you make video games even more lifelike? Well, the folks over at Grand Theft Auto, well, they've done it. Apparently, the game is finally coming in, the next version, and it's finally coming to an end. But a brand new challenge could slow people down, just like in real life. You ready for this? Gas prices. According to Grand Theft Auto 6 leaks, players may be required to refuel their cars. I love it. That is awesome. It's I'm sure it's pretty annoying for the players. They want all the action, not so much real life. But they say what it could do is force players perhaps to abandon one car for another. It's also possible that it could be something that you could toggle on and off. What about costs? Would players have to actually pay some sort of ridiculous amount somehow to? Anyway, we'll have to wait until November 19th. That is when Grand Theft Auto 6 comes out, but I love that. Adding in a gas price challenge, super, super realistic, right?

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Hey, good afternoon. It's Middays with Kate on Cool. 19 is where we're sitting right now. 25 is where we could get up to. 14 is where we're dropping tonight, though. And then for tomorrow, some sunshine on the way, a high of 26. 26 on Wednesday, but cloudy. And then Thursday, we could get some showers and a high around 28. Well, if you are an Eagles fan, you're going to want to check out Take It to the Limit. It's an Eagles tribute. It's the music and legacy of the Eagles. It's happening at the Capitol Theater in Windsor on Tuesday, September 8th. And we would love to set you up with passes. Make sure you're listening all week. Time will have your chance to win with the game. Another chance to win, you can go to coolradio.ca and fill out the ballot online too. Good luck.

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It's Middays with Kate on Cool. That is it for me. Enjoy the rest of your day. Thanks so much for hanging out. I will talk to you again tomorrow coming up at 10.

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So is anybody else dealing with a good old-fashioned case of the Mondays, or is it just me? It's Dave. Tom Petty and the Heartbreakers coming up for you this half hour. Bit of a cooler start to the week. Expect a cloudy sky this evening, lows of 13 Celsius tonight. Sunshine Tuesday, Wednesday. Highs this week around 26. Right now with the Humidex, it feels like 27. And back to the record, Throwing Copper. It's the guys from Live. Lightning Crashes. 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

Canada's Cool FM. Speaking of Mary Jane, if there's one thing us Canadians don't have a problem spending our money on these days, yeah, it's the legal weed, apparently. I read over the weekend that the Canadian cannabis retail sales hit a brand new record this past June, over $500 million in retail cannabis sales this past June, right here in Canada. Well, another day and another set of tariffs, it appears. What's your favorite part of this whole tariff game so far?

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You know, Pluto will always be a planet to me. It's got a soft spot in my heart, but it's also the name of my favorite Disney dog, too.

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9: Talented, brilliant, incredible, amazing, show-stopping, spectacular, never the same.

So this past Friday, the oldest living person on this planet turned 117 years old. 117. Would you want to live that long? Could you imagine how many funerals you'd be going to at the age of 117? Hey, Bertha, what are you doing next Tuesday? Well, I've got three or four funerals to go to. It's kind of all I do anymore. At least it feels that way. Some Poison coming up for you right now. It's the Cranberries. This is Cool FM.

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12: I found me a reason, so check me tomorrow. We'll see if I'm leaking.

Yeah, it's Good Times with Cool FM. This is Dave. Music from Aerosmith coming up for you this half hour. Well, just in time for back to school, the folks at Cup Noodles have just released a dorm survival kit, which comes with a whole bunch of noodles and two appliances, including a kettle and a rapid egg cooker. I guess the package costs around $70. Ah, yes, Cup of Noodles, responsible for what we call the Freshman 15. Let's send our kids back to school and see if they can survive on cups of sodium.

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Thanks for listening. It's Dave. Music from the Black Crowes coming up for you this half hour. Well, a bit of a cooler start to the week. Expect a few clouds this evening. Environment Canada suggesting lows of 13 and sunshine likely for Tuesday. We should see highs around 25 for tomorrow. That's pretty much the high for most of this week. Anywhere from 25 to 27. Lost together, it's Canada's Blue Rodeo. This is Cool FM.

Yeah, it's the Black Crowes. It's Cool FM. Well, as if the cost of gasoline isn't consuming most of our daily lives, apparently now it's going to be part of one of our favorite video games. According to Grand Theft Auto 6 leaks, it sounds like players may be required to refuel their cars. Talk about realism in video games, huh? Now the question is, do you have to pay today's gas prices when you're refueling in Grand Theft Auto 6? Interesting that the game is called Grand Theft when we talk about gasoline.

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Ah, yes, crushing margaritas on a Monday with Cool FM. Speaking of drinking on a Monday, how would you feel if one of your coworkers was sitting at their desk drinking non-alcoholic beer at work? Would you have an issue with that, or would you look the other way? I guess it's no different than going to a staff barbecue and asking the chef to cook you a veggie dog. Hi, I'm a vegetarian, but I would love one of those greasy hot dogs, please.

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You ever tap the top of your pop can to avoid that can of pop exploding when you blow it up? You know, that little tap on the top of the can? Well, according to a recent study of more than 1,000 beer cans that were shaken up, apparently there's no difference between a tapped and an untapped can. Although I will say it does make one hell of a nice party trick, doesn't it? It's the guys in Ram Jam. 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

Well, you know that modern country sound is where the dollars are at these days. It seems like a lot of rock singers are moving slowly but surely into the world of country. One of those guys is the lead singer for The Killers. Brandon Flowers just put out a brand new record last Friday, a record called Thrasher. It's his third solo album where he embraces the whole country western genre. Yeah, the lead singer for The Killers apparently has gone country too. This is Somebody Told Me. It's Cool FM.

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Well, a heads up, if your kids are planning on heading back to school on an e-scooter, you might want to think twice before you say, yeah, go ahead. Consumer Reports recently tested over 13 scooters, the electric ones, and they found none of those things are safe. They said due to their higher speeds and an increase in injury data, they no longer recommend e-scooters. You know, I would have loved one of those things when I was a kid, but I was super injury prone, accident prone kid I was. So I probably would have got wicked hurt. The closest thing that we ever had to an electric scooter when I was a kid was the big wheel. Remember the big wheel? Bittersweet Symphony, it's The Verve. It's Cool FM.

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This is Dave. So if you're having a kid and you can't think of a cool name for your baby, why not go with, Shooter or Dagger? I guess there's a new trend of naming your kid after weapons. Folks say it sounds masculine and strong and independent. Hey, Dad, I'd like you to meet my girlfriend. Her name is Uzi Bang Bang.

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On the Cool Ride Home, it is Dave Lockbaum with a case of the Mondays. Well, once again, sex toys were thrown on the court at two different WNBA games over the weekend. You know, guys, it's all fun and games until Sophie Cunningham trips on a giant rubber dong.

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Red Hot Chili Peppers coming up. Local news on the way at 6 tonight. Lows of 13 and 25 with mostly sunshine expected tomorrow. Well, it is official. Spider-Man brand new day topped the box office once again this past weekend for a fourth straight week. And that movie is now the third highest grossing movie of all time. In the U.S., it's at a point now where moviegoers are like, listen, if this movie doesn't have Peter Parker in it, I don't want to watch it.

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Well, this Friday night, the Pine Knob Music Theater up in Clarkston, Michigan will welcome the Romantics, Christopher Cross, and these guys. It's Toto. It's Cool FM.

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It's Semisonic. 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It's Dave. Tom Petty standing by. Well, a big change coming to the next edition of Grand Theft Auto. Apparently, Grand Theft Auto 6 will now require its players to refuel their cars. Hey, you wanted realism in your video games. You got it.

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Well, Don't Look Back in Anger will be the name of a brand new Oasis documentary that is hitting movie theaters early September. The documentary will focus around the Gallagher Brothers reunion tour from 2025. How you doing? It's Dave with Canada's Econoline Crush. 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

Well, that's enough craziness for one day for this guy. It is Dave Lockbaum, and that is it for me. 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I'm out of here. Have yourselves a fantastic night, and keep it locked right here all evening. This is Cool FM. I'll see you.

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2: Don't miss Crowfest in downtown Chatham September 16th to 19th. Families, artists, and the curious at heart come together for a one-of-a-kind experience featuring street performers, immersive art, live music, elaborate costumes, and more. 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